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1: I thought I never would have made it. 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
1: 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My prayer was I asked God to not to let the devil kill me out here while I was in the streets before I could get back. But I said, if you give me one more chance at life and music, I promise you, I'm going to shout you out, and I'm going to testify, and we're going to have a little church up in there.

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0: 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Aren't you glad to see one more day?
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1: 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It's informational, it's inspirational, and it's insightful because we plan to wake you up on Wednesday. 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

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I want you to lift your voice and talk to the person next to you and

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1: We're living in a time where everybody is struggling for their lives. 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
1: Ladies and gentlemen, please welcome to the stage my choir in their farewell concert and recording, the Tri-City Singers. 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
3: 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Yet we must try to honor them, not for their sakes alone, but for our own. And if words cannot repay the debt we owe these men, surely with our actions, we must strive to keep faith with them and with a vision that led them to battle and a final sacrifice. Our first obligation to them and ourselves is plain enough. The United States and the freedom for which it stands, the freedom for which they died, must endure and prosper. Their lives remind us that freedom is not bought cheaply. It has a cost. The willingness of some to give their lives so that others might live never fails to evoke in us a sense of wonder and mystery. And how they must have wished, in all the ugliness that war brings, that no other generation of young men to follow would have to undergo that same experience. As we honor their memory today, let us pledge that their lives, their sacrifices, their valor shall be justified and remembered for as long as God gives life to this nation. And let us also pledge to do our utmost to carry out what must have been their wish, that no other generation of young men will ever have to share their experiences and repeat their sacrifice.
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2: The sight before us is that of a strong and good nation that stands in silence and remembers those who were loved and who, in return, loved their countrymen enough to die for them. Yet we must try to honor them, not for their sakes alone, but for our own. And if words cannot repay the debt we owe these men, surely with our actions, we must strive to keep faith with them and with a vision that led them to battle and a final sacrifice. Our first obligation to them and ourselves is plain enough. The United States and the freedom for which it stands, the freedom for which they died, must endure and prosper. Their lives remind us that freedom is not bought cheaply. It has a cost. The willingness of some to give their lives so that others might live never fails to evoke in us a sense of wonder and mystery. And how they must have wished, in all the ugliness that war brings, that no other generation of young men to follow would have to undergo that same experience. As we honor their memory today, let us pledge that their lives, their sacrifices, their valor shall be justified and remembered for as long as God gives life to this nation. And let us also pledge to do our utmost to carry out what must have been their wish, that no other generation of young men will ever have to share their experiences and repeat their sacrifice.
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1: This is Minister Corey Pendleton from the Bethel Missionary Baptist Church, and we cordially invite you to join our vacation Bible school called Growing with Grace from June 8th through June 12th. 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And we didn't forget about the adults. 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
3: The sight before us is that of a strong and good nation that stands in silence and remembers those who were loved and who, in return, loved their countrymen enough to die for them. Yet we must try to honor them, not for their sakes alone,

0: but for our own. And if words cannot repay the debt we owe these men, surely with our actions, we must strive to keep faith with them and with a vision that led them to battle and a final sacrifice. Our first obligation to them and ourselves is plain enough. The United States and the freedom for which it stands, the freedom for which they died, must endure and prosper. Their lives remind us that freedom is not bought cheaply. It has a cost. The willingness of some to give their lives so that others might live never fails to evoke in us a sense of wonder and mystery. And how they must have wished, in all the ugliness that war brings, that no other generation of young men to follow would have to undergo that same experience. As we honor their memory today, let us pledge that their lives, their sacrifices, their valor shall be justified and remembered for as long as God gives life to this nation. And let us also pledge to do our utmost to carry out what must have been their wish, that no other generation of young men will ever have to share their experiences and repeat their sacrifice.
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1: Good morning, and welcome to Power and Grace Worship Hour on Hallelujah 95.3, your space for peace, praise, and purpose. We are so glad you're here to start your day with us. Over the next hour, we'll fill your morning with powerful worship music, uplifting scriptures, and inspirational quotes to remind you that every sunrise brings a brand new opportunity to live with faith, joy, and gratitude. Whether you're driving to work, making breakfast, or just taking a quiet moment before the world wakes up, this is your time to recharge your spirit and recenter your heart. So take a deep breath, let go of yesterday's worries, and let the light of hope guide your steps today. Now let's begin with a song that reminds us of God's endless love and grace.

When you stop chasing the wrong things, you give the right things a chance to catch you. 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
5: 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Yet we must try to honor them, not for their sakes alone, but for our own. And if words cannot repay the debt we owe these men, surely with our actions, we must strive to keep faith with them and with a vision that led them to battle and a final sacrifice. Our first obligation to them and ourselves is plain enough. The United States and the freedom for which it stands, the freedom for which they died, must endure and prosper. Their lives remind us that freedom is not bought cheaply. It has a cost. The willingness of some to give their lives so that others might live never fails to evoke in us a sense of wonder and mystery. And how they must have wished, in all the ugliness that war brings, that no other generation of young men to follow would have to undergo that same experience. As we honor their memory today, let us pledge that their lives, their sacrifices, their valor shall be justified and remembered for as long as God gives life to this nation. And let us also pledge to do our utmost to carry out what must have been their wish, that no other generation of young men will ever have to share their experiences and repeat their sacrifice.
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6: Giving up doesn't always mean you're weak. 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

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Praise ye the Lord. 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
1: The sight before us is that of a strong and good nation that stands in silence and remembers those who were loved and who, in return, loved their countrymen enough to die for them. Yet we must try to honor them, not for their sakes alone, but for our own. And if words cannot repay the debt we owe these men, surely with our actions, we must strive to keep faith with them and with a vision that led them to battle and a final sacrifice. Our first obligation to them and ourselves is plain enough. The United States and the freedom for which it stands, the freedom for which they died, must endure and prosper. Their lives remind us that freedom is not bought cheaply. It has a cost. The willingness of some to give their lives so that others might live never fails to evoke in us a sense of wonder and mystery. And how they must have wished, in all the ugliness that war brings, that no other generation of young men to follow would have to undergo that same experience. As we honor their memory today, let us pledge that their lives, their sacrifices, their valor shall be justified and remembered for as long as God gives life to this nation. And let us also pledge to do our utmost to carry out what must have been their wish, that no other generation of young men will ever have to share their experiences and repeat their sacrifice.
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Say you got a problem that you can't solve. This is your night. That's what that old preacher said at a revival meeting down in Mississippi one night. He said, the doors of the church are open, and you need to come on down to the altar. The price has already been paid.

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1: Good morning, good morning, good morning, great people of God. Good morning. Rise and shine on this beautiful day, for this is the day the Lord has made. Let us rejoice and be glad in it. Good morning to you, all of you listening to the Hallelujah Morning Show. Once again, this is Pastor Rodney, and I've got another word from your big brother. Hope you're off to a great start of your day. Let me give you an encouraging word to get you going. And the thing that I want you to understand today is what the song just told us, that we need to learn to lean on God. Amen. The Bible teaches us that when we are weak, that is when He is strong. But too many times, we try and act strong in situations where we're not. We try and fake the funk. We try and fake it until we make it, and we pick up things that are too heavy for us. We pick up things that are too strong and too big for us, and we end up messing them up. And you don't have to put that kind of pressure on yourself. You serve a God that's bigger and badder than anything that this world can throw at you, and so you've got to learn to lean on Him. He never said that you had to fix everything yourself. He never said that you had to figure it all out. He told us to trust in Him and believe in Him. And so we have faith that God can work our problems out. Stop picking up things that are too big for you. Learn to trust and lean on God. Let it go. Let Him handle it. Let Him fix it. Let Him turn it around. And He is powerful enough. He is strong enough to fix any situation that you have. Why are you carrying around all this extra weight when you can let it go? Learn to lean on God and let Him work out your problems. That's the word from your big brother today. Let that bless you and lead you as you go through your day. I pray you have an incredible day filled with incredible blessings, and I'll talk to you again tomorrow. Until then, may God bless you, and may God keep you. Take care.

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1: I am releasing the lesser for the greater. I will no longer focus on the weight of the problem. I am choosing to consult with the problem solver. Every no is an opportunity for God to reveal His plan. And we know God's plans are that we prosper every time. So today, I am releasing all the frustration, disappointments, and discouraging thoughts that try to rise up and create worry. I will meditate on God's word. I am anticipating greater. Greater is on the way. Believe it. 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
1: Hey, ladies, it's back. 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We'll see you there.
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5: 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And if words cannot repay the debt we owe these men, surely with our actions, we must strive to keep faith with them and with a vision that led them to battle and a final sacrifice. Our first obligation to them and ourselves is plain enough. The United States and the freedom for which it stands, the freedom for which they died, must endure and prosper. Their lives remind us that freedom is not bought cheaply. It has a cost. The willingness of some to give their lives so that others might live never fails to evoke in us a sense of wonder and mystery. And how they must have wished, in all the ugliness that war brings, that no other generation of young men to follow would have to undergo that same experience. As we honor their memory today, let us pledge that their lives, their sacrifices, their valor shall be justified and remembered for as long as God gives life to this nation. And let us also pledge to do our utmost to carry out what must have been their wish, that no other generation of young men will ever have to share their experiences and repeat their sacrifice.
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0: About to fire up the grill. We got you back right here on the Ali Morning Show. Gonna be a good ride. Y'all ready? Let's go.
1: Praise the Lord, everybody. Let everything that hath breath praise you, the Lord. Let the redeemer of the Lord say so.
2: Yeah. All right, Mike, let's church him on in.

Yes, sir, it's over. We definitely made it. Hallelujah, 95.3. Mostly cloudy skies today. Temperatures getting to about 85 degrees. Going to be a warm one. Make sure you get out there. Enjoy that weather while you can. Keep it locked right here as we church you there. Vincent Bohannon, I Believe God. Keep it locked.

Vincent Bohannon, I Believe God, Hallelujah 95.3. It's Memorial Day. Definitely churching it there, having a good time doing it. Coming up in the next hour, News and WCTV, as well as Mindful Moments with Nicole Everett. Keep it locked right here, Chicago Mass Choir. God is my everything. You better believe it. Keep it locked.

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I'll hear you in my ear. 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It was about to go boom, boom, boom.

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2: Happy Monday, everyone. I'm Abrea Ruffin in the WCTV newsroom. Here's a look at some of the stories we're following right now. Dozens gathered at Calvary Baptist Church for their community event of unity and fun Saturday afternoon.

support and interact with the kids. There were snow cones, a popcorn stand, and cotton candy, and of course, bouncy houses. Organizers said this event was all about bringing neighbors together to get to know one another and spread love throughout the community. And for anyone observing Memorial Day, AAA is offering their Tow2Go service for drivers who plan on drinking, but only as a last resort. Tow2Go provides a free confidential ride and tow to a safe location up to 10 miles away for impaired drivers and their vehicles. AAA spokesperson Mark Jenkins says if you do plan on drinking, have a plan in place ahead of time, but they want to help make sure that folks do not get behind the wheel if you are impaired.

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0: Pat LaBelle featuring the voice of Deborah Winans. The song is called Change. Hallelujah 95.3. Marvelous Monday, Memorial Day, celebrating. I know you, a lot of people with family and friends. Hopefully you got the grill going. Definitely remembering those who we lost.
1: Of losing a loved one.
0: Here's the sounds of Anthony Brown. It's called Together Again. Keep it locked.
1: But please remember that for every dark cloud, there is a silver lining. So we take joy in knowing that we will see them again one day.

0: Hi, I'm Andrea.
1: I'm Adrian. We're Risen.
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He's so good. Ty Tribbett right here on the Hallelujah Morning Show on this marvelous Monday. Once again, partly cloudy skies, getting up into the mid-80s. It's been a nice one. Definitely enough sunshine for you to five-day grill, y'all. Okay, keep it locked. Shiloh Church Choir. It is well right here on the Hallelujah Morning Show.

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0: It's the sounds of Maverick City coming up after the break. It's Mindful Moments with Nicole Everett. We'll be like right here at the Hallelujah Morning Show.
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0: Hallelujah 95.3. Marvelous Monday. And it's time for our girl, Miss Nicole Everett, with Mindful Moments. How you doing, Miss Nicole?
8: I'm doing well, Michael Kors. Happy Mindful Monday and Happy Memorial Day to you.
0: Happy Memorial Day to you as well. What you got for the people today?
8: So today, as we close out Mental Health Awareness Month, I want to talk about staying grounded.
0: Okay.
8: And so for the purposes of our conversation, I'm defining grounding as the practice of staying connected to the present moment, maintaining emotional stability and realistic perspectives during life's ups and downs.
0: Okay.
8: And additionally, this is deeply connected to our energy. And so this helps balance and stabilize our personal energy, which allows excess mental and emotional tensions to be released.
0: Mm-hmm.
8: So here's just a few ways that we can become and stay grounded. Number one, connect with nature. This is engaging with the natural environment. Maybe going to parks, forests, beaches, mountains, taking a walk in the woods, sitting by the river. The benefits are that this restores our mental clarity, reduces stress, and reminds us of the bigger picture beyond our daily worries.
0: Mm-hmm.
8: And additionally, Earth's natural energy can energize and stabilize our human energy.
0: Okay.
8: Number two, practice self-reflection. This is where you examine your thoughts, your emotions, and actions daily. Maybe keep a journal and respond to prompts like, what did I learn today? And how did I handle my life's experiences? How did I handle challenges and successes? This promotes self-awareness, humility, and continuous improvement. Number three, engage in physical activity. Regular movement that connects mind and body, like going for a run, a walk, practicing yoga, dance. This boosts our mood, relieves stress, and enhances bodily awareness and helps us stay better.

0: And lastly, staying humble and open to learning. This is where we recognize that knowledge and growth are ongoing processes, and this helps us with accepting constructive criticism. We can also practice this by acknowledging when we don't have the answers, but also try to identify the answers when possible. This keeps our ego in check and fosters genuine growth and connection. And so in closing, staying grounded is an ongoing journey of self-awareness, humility, connection to the world, and energetic balance. And incorporating these practices can help us maintain resilience, peace, and a balanced perspective in our daily lives.
1: Love it. Love it. Love it. Love it. Love it. All right. Tell the people how they can find you.
0: You can find me, Nicole Everett, on Facebook, The Real Nicole Everett, on Instagram, and Conversations with Nicole on Facebook, on TikTok, and on YouTube, inviting the listeners to subscribe to the YouTube channel. We will continue this conversation tonight with guest clinician Ozzie Daniel, who's out of Virginia, and our topic is staying grounded on purpose, and that'll be at 8:30 p.m. Eastern on Facebook, YouTube, and LinkedIn.
1: All righty. 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
1: There it is. 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
4: 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Yet we must try to honor them, not for their sakes alone, but for our own. And if words cannot repay the debt we owe these men, surely with our actions, we must strive to keep faith with them and with a vision that led them to battle and a final sacrifice. Our first obligation to them and ourselves is plain enough. The United States and the freedom for which it stands, the freedom for which they died, must endure and prosper. Their lives remind us that freedom is not bought cheaply. It has a cost. The willingness of some

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3: You know, sometimes in life, situations are going to occur where you may look to the left or the right and you can't find any answers and you can't find anybody to help you. But I'm reminded of the word that says, they that wait upon the Lord, he shall renew their strength. They shall mount up on wings as eagles. They shall run and not be weary. They shall walk and not faint. Come on. You got to learn how to wait.

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4: The sight before us is that of a strong and good nation that stands in silence and remembers those who were loved and who, in return, loved their countrymen enough to die for them. Yet we must try to honor them, not for their sakes alone, but for our own. And if words cannot repay the debt we owe these men, surely with our actions, we must strive to keep faith with them and with a vision that led them to battle and a final sacrifice. Our first obligation to them and ourselves is plain enough. The United States and the freedom for which it stands, the freedom for which they died, must endure and prosper. Their lives remind us that freedom is not bought cheaply. It has a cost. The willingness of some to give their lives so that others might live never fails to evoke in us a sense of wonder and mystery. And how they must have wished, in all the ugliness that war brings, that no other generation of young men to follow would have to undergo that same experience. As we honor their memory today, let us pledge that their lives, their sacrifices, their valor shall be justified and remembered for as long as God gives life to this nation. And let us also pledge to do our utmost to carry out what must have been their wish, that no other generation of young men will ever have to share their experiences and repeat their sacrifice.
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5: 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We're Tallahassee's highest praise.

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1: Budget. Florida lawmakers are left in the dark near the end of week two of the budget special session. Brief public meetings on the state budget ended last week. Now a small group of lawmakers is trying to hash out the differences, closing a $1.4 billion gap. There's been no update on what's holding up the budget, but the frustration and anticipation are growing. The budget special session is scheduled to wrap up next Friday. The fiscal year starts July 1st. And this Memorial Day, WCTV has a double slate of special to watch. First up at 4 p.m. is our It's Our Honor special, where we highlight local veterans who participated in this year's Honor Flight Tallahassee. Afterwards, stick around for our hurricane special at 5 p.m. Our First Alert weather team and our news team will share stories of recovery and ways to stay safe this hurricane season. 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
2: 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Hey!

0: the choir stand. Where is that? In the choir stand. Where it at?
1: In the choir stand. Where
0: is
1: that? Hey! 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
0: Annie, I want to go back to that. Gotta keep watching.
1: Where is that?
0: Do that break.

0: 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Hear them
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1: 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I'm Lady Michelle Dix.
2: Now, while you're yet standing, join me in the book of Ephesians, chapter 6. The book of Ephesians, chapter 6, we're going to read verses 18 and 19. And I want you to listen closely because Paul is actually concluding his list of the arsenal that's available to the believer in fighting spiritual warfare, okay, or in the battle with the enemy. He says here in the 18th verse, the passage reads as follows, praying always with all prayer and supplication, humble petition in the spirit, and watching thereunto with all perseverance and supplication for all saints. And for me, he said, also pray for me that utterance may be given unto me, that I may open my mouth boldly to make known the mystery or the hidden truth of the gospel. That is powerful, church. I want to deal with that briefly here tonight. My topic is say something. Say something and say it now. My subtopic is and say it now. Say something and say it now. While you remain standing, bow your heads briefly. Father, we just love you. We thank you for the opportunity to impart truth into the heart and to the ears of these who are listening today. We ask you, God, to touch my tongue and their ears that we might all be forever changed, never to be the same again. In Jesus' matchless name we ask. And everybody said, amen. You may be seated in the precious sight of a holy God. Say something and say something now. That's my topic tonight. Our corporate theme, as you already know, I'm sure, for this year, 2021, is speak it, expect it, experience it. The it now is important because it's not just talking about speak anything. No, the it is the infallible truth. The it is the inerrant truth. The it is the immutable truth. Speak it, expect it, experience it. Experience the gospel truth. Experience the word of God. The point is, speak the word of God in faith, expect fulfillment of the word of faith, and experience the power and the presence and the promise of the word by faith. Speak it, expect it, experience it. That's what this year is about, declaring the truth, standing firmly on the foundation of the word of God. This past summer, I taught a number of lessons and preached a series of sermons encouraging us to seriously recognize. I just want you to get this tonight. All summer long, as I went back through my registry of messages and sermons this past summer, and in fact, all year long in various ways, I've been encouraging us to seriously recognize what comes out of our mouths, that what comes out of our mouths profoundly affects our destiny and the quality of our life. What comes out of your mouth will make the difference in your tomorrow. I just want you to catch that. What comes out of your mouth tonight, today, will make a difference in your tomorrow. To put it succinctly, Holy Scripture tells us in Proverbs 18:21, death and life are in the power of the tongue. Death and life are in the power of the tongue. But notice the latter part of that verse. And they that love it shall eat the fruit thereof. You are going to reap what you sow. If you spit it out, you are going to experience it in one way or the other. Also, Holy Scripture tells us in 1 Peter 3 and 10, for he that will love life and see good days, if you enjoy life and you want to experience life in the fullness as God has intended for you, with his best being unveiled in your life and you experiencing it, for he that will love life and see good days, let him refrain his tongue from evil and his lips that speak no guile or no deceitfulness or deviousness. Allow me to put this in today's vernacular or in contemporary terms. Keep your mouth off people and ungodly talk. Keep your mouth off people and ungodly talk. Just in case that wasn't clear enough for some, with all due respect, shut your mouth. Now I did say with all due respect. you know, all too often, sometimes, well, let me just say this. This admonishment that I'm giving us to be careful about what comes out of our mouth. Yes, we are to declare the truth. But this admonishment and wise counsel is particularly for those of us, or for those of you who love to gossip. Gossip is messing you up. It's messing you up in ways you may not even realize. There's a cloud over your life when you run your mouth talking about people. I remember coming up back in the day in middle school and perhaps even in high school, there was something that you just didn't do. It was a no-brainer. You just understood that the rule of the day was, they would say, don't you talk about my mama. Don't you talk about them. Keep my mama out your mouth. You know, they would say things like that. What I want to encourage you is to keep filthy talk and gossip out of your mouth. It is detrimental to your life. Now, I know it's juicy. I know sometimes it's hot off the press. I know sometimes it's just too hot to keep it to yourself, but you better keep it. You better keep it, because gossip is destroying you in ways you don't know. It's undermining your, it's not good enough. The gossip ain't good enough to undermine your own self and perhaps negatively influence the people around you. Jesus said, it is that which cometh out of the mouth of man that defileth or taints him. Be careful what comes out of your mouth. All year long, I've been teaching and preaching on speak it, the infallible truth, the inerrant truth, the immutable truth. God's word does not fail. It has no errors and it does not change. Speak the truth. Speak the truth of God. Matthew 20 or 12 and 37, Jesus also said, by thy words thou shalt be justified. But he also says, by thy words you shall be condemned. I gotta say it again. Be careful what you let come out of your mouth. We've been talking about it all year, and we're wrapping it up. There are only 23 days left in this year. I really want you to get this message. Don't leave this on the table. It will make a difference in your destiny and in the quality of your life. So taking each of these points that I just mentioned from the Word of God, Proverbs 18 and 21 and Matthew 12 and 37 and actually 34 as well, taking all of those truths into account, this past summer I exhorted each of us to say what God says or say nothing at all. That's the safe route right there. Say what God says. You remember the message back in July. Perhaps you might remember. Say what God says or say nothing at all. Wow. You know, that almost seems unreal. How can you live a life only saying what God says? It seems too restrictive. It seems almost virtually impossible to comply with. Say what God says or say nothing at all. So let me explain. Because I don't want this point to miss you, because I am praying and believing God. And I'm going to talk at the end of my lesson tonight of how I'm praying for you to have a powerful 2022 next year. I'm praying, but see, we need to get some stuff straight before we cross over. And so I want you to hear what I'm having to say. So let me explain what I mean when I say to say what God says or say nothing at all. First of all, it means to faithfully communicate in the language of God. the logos of God, the written word of God. Pray God's word. Communicate in his word. To say what God said means to always speak or to confess the truth on purpose. Be intentional about what comes out of your mouth. You know, too many people say whatever comes to mind without giving any thought to who they're saying it to and how it might injure or otherwise undermine them own selves. So I'm encouraging you to always speak or confess the truth on purpose and to speak it with conviction and authority. Never be reluctant. Never be apprehensive about declaring or decreeing the truth of God's word. We're going to talk about that in a little bit as well. Always let it roll off with conviction and with authority. That's why they stood up and took note of Jesus. He spoke with authority. Not like, well, I kind of hope that's what the Father meant. No, he said it with authority. And you and I are believers. We have the same Spirit of God, according to Romans 8 and 11, dwelling on the inside of us. And we have the same word. Declare it with authority. Declare it. To say what God says means to limit and filter your personal speech such that it aligns with the word of God. If something comes to mind, and you know it is inconsistent with the word of God, nip it in the bud. Don't even let it be uttered out of your mouth. It undermines you. It's messing up your world. It's messing up your destiny, affecting the quality of your life. So limit and filter your personal speech such that it aligns with the word of God and honors God. To say what God says means to allow the Holy Spirit, not your will, to allow the Holy Spirit, not your will, no, not your emotion, not your intellect, not your perspective, but allow the Holy Spirit to freely allow it, the Holy Spirit, to guide and to direct your conversation. You know what I've learned about God and his word? If we'll acknowledge him, he'll speak to you. If we'll listen for his voice, he'll tell you what to say. Amen. He will make clear to us and guide us, because did not Jesus say, howbeit when he, the Spirit of truth, is come, he will guide you into all truth, St. John 16 and 13. So if we'll just pause long enough, don't say what comes to your mind. There's something on your job tomorrow or maybe going on in your marriage or your family right now. If you don't stop saying what comes to your mind and what you feel like saying and what you will to say versus what the Holy Spirit and the Word of God is saying, you're going to dig yourself in a ditch or in a pit that you might not be able to get up out of very easily. I just want to encourage you. Don't gratify yourself. Don't put salve on your own mouth when you know what's coming out of there is the wrong thing. There are 23 days left in this year. If we don't get this message of speak it, expect it, experience it, speak the word of God, expect the word of God, experience the word of God, if we don't get that by now, we're not prepared, in my opinion, to enter into 2022, not having missed the stone that God has given for us to step on in this present year. And finally, to say what God says means to emulate the attitude of humility with which Christ exemplified toward his Father. When we say what God says, what was Jesus' attitude about speaking and saying? We see it in John chapter 12, verse 49 and 50. He said, "For I have not spoken of myself." See, I like that. And that's the way we ought to speak. We ought to be saying, does this align with the word of God? Is this going to bring honor and glory to God? Is this filter? Am I filtering my speech? And am I being intentional in declaring and decreeing what God says and stopping it right there? If it does not bring pleasure to God, it has no business coming out of a believer's mouth. Jesus said, "For I have not spoken of myself, but the Father which sent me, I spoke of him. He gave me a commandment, what I should say." Did you hear that? Jesus said, "My daddy, my father told me what to say. He gave me a commandment, what to say. Listen to this. And what I should speak." And verse 50, and I know that his commandment is life everlasting. That's the best thing to say. It gives life. So he says, so whatever I speak, therefore, even as the Father said unto me, so I speak. That's the attitude that we should assume. That's the way we should conduct our lives and our conversation and our speech. Some of the stuff that we've been saying on and off without consideration for whether or not it brings pleasure or glory unto God, we need to just halt it. Just stop. I encourage you to do that. So our attitude should be, I will frame my speech and what I say according to what God says. God told Jeremiah, I'm studying personally the book of Jeremiah in its entirety even now, and God told Jeremiah this. It was in verse 20, chapter 23, verse 28. He said, he that hath my word, let him speak my word. If you got my word, speak my word. And now God knows what word he's given. And he said, he that hath my word, but listen to how he emphatically ends that. Let him speak it faithfully. Faithfully, Jeremiah 23, verse 28 and 29. In Numbers 22, 35, only the word that I shall speak unto you, that you shall speak. Now, so it is not impossible to say what God says or say nothing at all. I've explained the context in which that is meant, and it's pulled out of Scripture. We can do it, church. You know, I think we would be surprised of the things we would not say if we only give thought to what God would have us say. Among so many important scenes in the Bible, at this point, I want to draw your attention to a couple of particularly noteworthy and relevant incidents in the life of Jesus. There's so many to pull from, but I just want to pull from a couple here because they're relevant to what we're teaching tonight on say something and say it now. First, the first incident is this. Just shortly before Jesus' crucifixion and Peter's three-time betrayal, or rather, if you will, denial of Jesus, Jesus informs and says, notice what I says, he says to Simon Peter these words. Now notice, I want you to keep in context here. This was just before Jesus was crucified. This is at the time of the Last Supper and the Passover. This is at the time of the betrayal of Judas and the denial, the three-part denial of Peter. Jesus tells Peter these words. It's recorded in Luke chapter 22, verse 31. Simon, Simon, that's Peter. Behold, in other words, take note, beware that Satan hath desired. Now I'm going to pause there for a moment. This is Jesus talking to one of his followers, knowing what he's about to do to deny him. And he says, Satan, he said, beware, Peter. And so I want to pause and say this. There must be a reason why the Lord has impressed this lesson on my heart today. I want to encourage you, beware of the next word you use with your spouse, with your children, with your coworkers, with your friends, even in private texting and posting things publicly, whatever you do. Be careful about the next words you use. Some of the stuff you have, perhaps you are planning on saying, nip it in the bud, cut it now. Don't let the devil jerk your chain like that. Jesus told him, he said, Simon, Simon, Simon, Simon. Satan has desired, and the Amplified Bible really elaborates and brings clarity to this. He said, Satan has demanded and asked excessively to have you. He desires to have you. He's asked excessively, and he's demanded. And Satan is, or rather, Peter is being warned now of what's going on against him. He said that he may have you and that he may sift you as wheat. Jesus is warning Peter of that. Now, in this context, to have you, when Jesus was telling Peter that Satan desires to have you, what he was really explaining was it means to take you out of the will and the keeping of God. Satan does not want you to be in alignment with and under the covering of God. He desires to sift you. And when he says to sift you, it means to strip you of your faith. The Lord was warning Peter of this. So I want to, with love and respect, admonish or encourage you, be careful about what you listen to. Because what you most listen to is going to affect what comes out of your mouth. The Bible says it in Matthew chapter 12, verse 37, I think. It's either 34 or 37. Out of the abundance of the heart, the mouth speaketh. Whatever you abundantly let get in here, like Proverbs chapter 4, verse 23 and 24 says, keep that heart. Guard your heart with all diligence, for out of it are the issues of life. Your life will be dictated by what you let get up in your heart. And not only will your life be dictated, it's going to come out of your mouth. Jesus was warning Peter, beware, Satan is up to something. He's trying to sift you. Some of us he's trying to sift with disappointment, with discouragement, and with confusion, and with hurt. I just want to tell you, take note of what Jesus said. He wants to strip you. Satan wants to strip you of your faith. He wants you to believe only when you're at church, if then, but never believe when the rubber meets the road in your own life. But Jesus went on to say this. He said, yes, he desires to have you. He's commanded, or rather he's demanded, and he's asked excessively to have you and to sift you as wheat. But notice what Jesus says in verse 32. He says, but I have, talking to Peter, Jesus said, I have prayed for you. And my friend, I want you to know that this man that's standing before you right now, I'm praying for you. I may not know you personally, or I may know you personally, but I'm praying that if you have a heart to hear the word of God, that the attack, the wiles of the devil that Satan is attempting to destroy you with, to kill, to steal, and to destroy you with, will be held at bay. I'm praying that way. And Jesus said, I have prayed for you, Peter, that your faith fail not. You know, I'm reminded at this point of one of our faith confessions here at this church and for anywhere else around the world that wants to use it. It says, in the name of Jesus, I confess my faith in the Almighty God, El Shaddai. And no attack, please somebody say no attack. No attack of the enemy shall cause my faith to fail. I walk by faith and I live in victory. See, if you're a believer, you're in a position of victory. You're not struggling or fighting to have victory. You're already more than a conqueror. You're already an overcomer. You're already triumphant. You stand in the position of victory. In the name of Jesus, I confess my faith, my belief, my conviction in the word of God. Did not Abraham, the Bible say about Abraham that he staggered not at the promise of God through unbelief? Don't let nothing cause you to be stripped of your faith. If you don't have faith in God, what else do you have? Nothing. You have nothing worth anything if you are stripped of your faith. Hold on to your faith. Place your faith, your confidence in the person and the finished work of Jesus Christ. Jesus died. He was buried and he rose again. And he did it for you, for your victory, for your salvation. Hallelujah. Jesus said, I'm praying. I prayed for you, Peter, that your faith fail not. Interestingly enough, similar encouragement was offered by the apostles Paul and Peter. Paul says this to his young minister, a protege, Timothy, in 1 Timothy chapter 6, verse 12. He says, fight the good fight of faith. The devil may be after you, but fight the good fight of faith. People may not like you. Fight the good fight of faith. You may be a young minister and people don't respect you, but fight the good fight of faith, he told him. And he went on to say in the first chapter, 1 Timothy 1:18 and 19, he says, war a good warfare. War a good warfare, holding firmly to your faith. If you lose your faith, you ain't got nothing else. Our faith in Jesus Christ and his finished work at Calvary is all we really have. Hold on to that. That is our connection to God himself, our faith in Jesus Christ. And the Apostle Peter, now that was Paul, the Apostle Peter says, similar lines of encouragement again. He says, S-A-Y-S, he says, remember we're saying tonight, say something and say it now. The Apostle Peter says in 1 Peter 5 and 8, be sober. In other words, be balanced in your mind. Be vigilant, be cautious, because your adversary, the devil, as a roaring lion, walketh about seeking whom he may devour. We're being warned, just like Jesus told Peter. And Peter is now telling the church, be sober, be vigilant, because your adversary, the devil, as a roaring lion, walketh about seeking whom he may devour. But he tells us what to do. He said, resist him. Be steadfast, meaning inflexible and relentless in the faith. Hold on to your faith, my friends. Now the second matter that I want to draw your attention to, I said there are just two things I want to draw your attention to, is the incident, two incidents, the incident after Jesus had fasted 40 days and 40 nights. The Bible says he was hungry, naturally so. He was hungry. It's recorded again in Matthew chapter 4. And it says he was hungry after 40 days. Now listen closely. I want you to notice this particular incident. It is extremely profound and relevant to the main points that I'm trying to present to you tonight about the necessity of us opening our mouths and saying something and saying it now. Not tomorrow, not after you think it over, because the thing that we say is what? What God says. Okay? You don't have to think about saying what God says. God says it's right, and whatever God says is right. We can say that. And so it says, so Jesus was hungry, and the tempter came to him, the devil came to him and said, if thou be the Son of God, command these stones to be made bread. Sounds just like something the devil would do. I mean, command. Now, wait a minute. Now, the last I heard, Jesus was the Son of God. The devil is coming to him, showing complete contempt for him. If you be the Son of God, command these stones to be made bread. Now, here it is. I'm going to ask this question three times in all three occasions, once in each occasion. What did Jesus do when Satan did that? The Bible shows us that immediately he answered and said, Jesus, he said something in response. He said, it is written, man shall not live by bread alone, but by every word that proceedeth out of the mouth of God. Now, what I want you to get out of this is this. He immediately said something. You need to say something and say it now. Say what? The word of God, what God says. Then the devil took him up into the holy city of Jerusalem and set him on a pinnacle on the pinnacle of a temple and said unto him, if you be the Son of what? Now there he goes again, questioning his deity, his sonship. He says, if you be the Son of God, cast yourself down, for it is written, he shall give his angels charge concerning thee.
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5: The sight before us is that of a strong and good nation that stands in silence and remembers those who were loved and who, in return, loved their countrymen enough to die for them. Yet we must try to honor them, not for their sakes alone, but for our own. And if words cannot repay the debt we owe these men, surely with our actions, we must strive to keep faith with them and with a vision that led them to battle and a final sacrifice. Our first obligation to them and ourselves is plain enough. The United States and the freedom for which it stands, the freedom for which they died, must endure and prosper. Their lives remind us that freedom is not bought cheaply. It has a cost. The willingness of some to give their lives so that others might live never fails to evoke in us a sense of wonder and mystery. And how they must have wished, in all the ugliness that war brings, that no other generation of young men to follow would have to undergo that same experience. As we honor their memory today, let us pledge that their lives, their sacrifices, their valor shall be justified and remembered for as long as God gives life to this nation. And let us also pledge to do our utmost to carry out what must have been their wish, that no other generation of young men will ever have to share their experiences and repeat their sacrifice.
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0: tuning into The Move with Pastor Quincy D. Griffin of the Family Worship and Praise Center. You've been expecting, but now get ready. Prepare to be equipped, engaged, and empowered by what's about to take place. It's about to be a move. Thank God for His Spirit. Thank you, Jesus. Expect a miracle. Expect a miracle. Expect a miracle. Open your Bibles, if you can, to Jeremiah chapter 30, verse 8. Jeremiah chapter 30, verse 8. I'm reading from the King James Version. And it reads, "For it shall come to pass in that day, said the Lord of hosts, that I will break his yoke from off thy neck, and I will burst thy bonds, and strangers shall no more serve themselves of him. But they shall serve the Lord their God and David their king, whom I will raise up unto them. Therefore, fear not, O my servant Jacob, saith the Lord, neither be dismayed, O Israel, for lo, I will save thee from afar, and thy seed from thy land of their captivity. And Jacob shall return and shall be in rest and be quiet, and none shall make him afraid. For I am with thee, saith the Lord, to save thee. Though I make a full end of all nations, whither I have scattered thee, yet will I not make a full end of thee. But I will correct thee in measure, and I will not leave thee altogether unpunished. This message is entitled Something Simple, but it means more to me than ever before. I am with you. I am with you. When you think about that, think about what you got to do. Think about the assignment on your life. Think about the steps you are making now. Think about the leaps and the steps of faith that you have already made. And now remember, he's with you. Think about the report that you may have gotten from the doctor. Think about the fact that it looks like something cannot be possible, that whatever you're facing is final. And then remember, he said, I am with you. Not only is he with you, he's going to let your oppressor know that he's with you. He's going to let your attacker know that he's with you. This is a season, y'all, where God is proving you to the world. This is a season where he's proving who you are, more so whose you are to the world. This is a time where the light of God shall shine on his sons and daughters. I feel like if any time you ever live, this is the best time to be saved. Because the world needs to know that God is with you. It doesn't need to be a silent thing. It doesn't need to be something that we brush under the rug. This is a time, if you got to let people know you saved, let them know you saved. Because the Holy Spirit gonna back you, and the Holy Spirit is with you. Don't judge God being with you by who else is with you. Because sometimes when God is with you, sometimes God must subtract the others that are around you. Think about Gideon. You think about the fact that when they had to go to war, when they had to face the adversary, one of the first things that God told him, he said, you have too many people in your army. And then he reduced them down to 300. He said, it's too many with you for people to believe that I saved you or I won this war. So I have to minimize. I have to reduce. I have to take away things, people, resources, sometimes that you believed on or depended in for people to know that God is with you. What that means is sometimes it will look like God ain't with you for a season. Sometimes it'll look like things ain't gonna work out the way they're supposed to work out for a season. Because people will judge your success by man's eyes. They will judge your come up by the way man looks at things. Well, she alone, or she don't have the people she used to have. You're gonna realize in this season it's okay to be lonely, but not alone. Lonely means that I may not have anybody physical right now with me. But God is letting you know, but you ain't alone though. And guess what? Lonely is even for a season. Because once they find out that God is with you, everybody that left you coming back. Did you hear what I said? Once they figure out that God is with you, don't be surprised. I keep hearing this. When people come back to you that left you. But God said, don't judge them. He said, I've already judged them. Matter of fact, it made them swallow their pride to have to come back to you. It makes them have to swallow their pride. Sometimes apologize to come back with you. But God says, but if I be lifted up, I'll draw all men unto me. And God says, in your life, I'm going to be lifted up. In your life, I'm going to be magnified. So don't be surprised when people people are drawn to you, when people are looking at you like you are infectious, they're like, why do I just want to be in conversation with you? Why do I just want to entertain you? Why do I want to be around you? I'm going to tell you right now so you don't ever get the big head. It's the God in you. It is the Holy Spirit in your life. It is God subtracting everything that was dimming your light, so finally your light can shine. Somebody said, well, why did I have to get out that relationship? Why did I have to get divorced? Why did I have to go through things? You're going to realize it soon, and very soon, baby. Sometimes all of that stuff was overshadowing and dimming the blessing that God has in you. But right now in this season, it's time for God to amplify and magnify himself in you. God said, I'm with you. He said, you may go through the waters, but they won't overflow you. You may go through the fire, but you ain't walking out burned. Why? Because I am with you. You may have to go through a fiery furnace, but don't be surprised when you don't get burned. I am with you. You may have to go through a lion's den experience, but don't be surprised when the enemy becomes your friend, because God says, I am with you. You may have to walk on water and it looks like this thing ain't gonna happen. I'm talking to people who are pressing God for some miracles this week. I'm talking to people who are depending on God to come through for them and open a major door. Besides myself, who needs a major door open? Who needs a supernatural door open? Get ready, because God is with you. God said, don't look back, keep moving forward. I hear the Holy Ghost. He said, don't look back now. You done stepped off the boat. Keep moving forward. He said, I've already activated the angels. I've already activated your blessing to fall from heaven. You have sowed into the kingdom. And he said, try me now in this and watch and see if I'll pour out from windows, blessings that you have room not to receive. He said, get ready for it. He said, you done came too far to look back. You done came too far. You done walked away from too much. You done told the devil no too many times. You done said, I'm sold out for God too many times. You can't look back now. Tell yourself, I ain't looking back. He said, I'm with you. He said, even to the end of the days. He said, even when nobody else is with you, I am with you. When Holy Spirit say I'm with you, that means that he about to show out. I mean, he about to show out. That means he's about to do something major. Who needs a major blessing? And guess what? When God blesses you major, it's not for the church to see. It's for the world to see. I love testimonies in here because it boosts your faith. You know, iron sharpens iron. So does the countenance of a good friend or a good worshiper that's next to you. Sometimes you need the testimony that's going to sharpen your faith. If he believed for that, I could believe for that. If she believed for that, I could believe for that. But y'all, it's bigger than just us. I'm not going to say it's not or it's not powerful to have testimonies in church. It is. But y'all, when the world says, what in the world is going on in that church? When the world looks at you and says, that girl only 21 years old and look at what God doing in her life. When the world looks at you and says, but he's a black man, 42 years old, and lost 3 jobs. How in the world is he doing that financially in his career? Because God is with you. When the Gentiles, that's what the Bible used to say, when the Gentiles can see the light in Jerusalem, and the Gentiles want to come and pray to the God that they never prayed to before, that's when we know God is with us. So I speak it over you. I speak over you a blessing that the world will marvel at God. I speak over you a certain type of miraculous provision that the sinner will come and say, what must I do to be saved? I speak over you a certain type of power that when you get in the doctor's office, even though the doctor may be an atheist, the doctor jumps on the team of the believer and said, I gotta serve this Jehovah Rapha that you're talking about. God is with you. God is with you. The world need to talk about you. Church folk gonna talk about you anyway. It's time for the world to talk about you. Sister so-and-so gonna gossip about you anyway. It's time for the world to talk about you. I told him on Wednesday night, the world is watching you. He said, you're being watched, and God is still saying the same thing. You are being watched. Your name is coming up. They are hearing the good things that God is doing. But God said, but you come too far to stop now. You gotta continue to going. They have followed you when they never tagged you. They have followed you when they never liked your post. They've been watching you before they even messaged you. They watching you. But God says, give them something to look at. He said, give them something to look at. Tell your neighbor to say, give them something to look at. Give them something to look at. Give them a testimony to let the devil know God is still in charge. Are y'all with me? You know how I know I'm right? Because when you look at Joshua going into Jericho, Joshua first went with the spies. And when the spies met the people, he met Rahab, which was a harlot. And you know what harlot told him? The harlot Rahab told him, she didn't act like she didn't know who they was. She said, oh yeah, we heard about y'all. She said, we heard about the parting of the Red Sea. We heard how the drowned dried up. We heard about the things of your Lord. And then she jumped on their team. She said, I'll hide you in my house, but tell me this, save my father's house, save my house, save all my family. How you go from being an enemy to a friend? Let me tell you, it's some people that been hating on you all this time. But God said, I'm about to show myself so strong in your life that they're going to start participating on how to bless you. They're going to start figuring out, I got to jump on her team now because I see where this is going. I don't think y'all understand what I'm saying. I got to get on her team now because I understand where this is going. I got to get on his team now because I understand he going only to the top. I hope y'all know who y'all are. When you name the name of Christ, I hope you know who you are. When you name the name of Christ, I hope you know the power that is with you. That's why he said, greater is he that is in you than he that is in the world. Let me tell you, you got power, you got anointing, you have favor, but I really don't think y'all understand what kind of favor you have. You are the favored of God, and this is your time. God said, I'm with you. He said, stop doubting me. I'm with you. I know you're scared, but he said, don't doubt. I'm with you. I know you're fearful of what the outcome going to be, but he said, don't be afraid. I've already let the devil know you're coming. I've already let the adversary know you're coming. Some of y'all got to get some jobs. They already know you're coming. They already know you're on the way. They already talking about you. They already considering how they don't want to hire you. But guess what, God? If God is for you, who can be against you? They already figuring out. They already trying to make it seem like you ain't qualified for this or you can't do this. But let me tell you, God is already making a way. And so let me tell you, if God got to eliminate everybody coming against you, he'll eliminate all of your opposers. He'll eliminate all of your adversaries. I am trying to tell you, God is with you. I don't care what is against you. I believe this is a holy war. I believe this is a holy war for God to put holy people in power, holy people in position, holy people in ownership, holy people to do some great things for God. Because God is with you. Don't be scared now. You already came too far. They're going to make a way. Sometimes they're going to make a way and they don't want to make a way. But they're going to do it. It's a scripture that stands out to me, and I got to read it for you. It's in the book of Isaiah. Chapter 62. Are you with me today? It reads, it says, for Zion's sake, I would not hold my peace. And for Jerusalem's sake, I would not rest until the righteousness thereof go forth as brightness, and the salvation thereof as a lamp that burneth. As the Gentiles shall see thy righteousness in all the kings of glory, and thou shalt be called by a new name, in which thy mouth of the Lord shall name. Do you hear this? Thou shalt also be a crown of glory in the hand of the Lord, and a royal diadem in the hand of God. Thou shalt no more be termed forsaken, neither shall thy land any more be termed desolate, but thou shalt be called Hephzibah, and thy land Beulah, for the Lord delights in thee, and they shall be married. God told me, he said, this is a great season for you. He said, I'm going to change your name. Hephzibah, he's going to delight in you. Beulah, you're going to be married. But he said, but understand, it's a marriage taking place. And when a marriage takes place, what is proper is for the woman to change her last name. You can fight it all you want and say, I want to keep my last name, and I just don't want your last name. But you got to realize the benefits that come with the name. You got to realize the benefits. You know, it's a certain way that Michelle Griffin has to carry herself. Michelle Stevens, I don't got nothing to do with that. But it's a certain way that Michelle Griffin gonna carry herself. Amen. Somebody says the same thing. It's not the same thing. Because Pastor Quincy ain't gonna let Michelle Griffin wear no shoes that lean. Her shoes ain't gonna be leaning under my watch. It's certain outfits that Michelle Griffin can't wear. It's certain ways that she does her hair that just ain't gonna rock with Michelle Griffin that may have rocked with Michelle Stevens. Because her name has changed. And let me tell you, it's love, and I thank God for love, but along with love is my name. Because if she looking shabby, it attacks the integrity of the Griffin family.
1: if she walking around instead of driving, it attacks the integrity of the Griffin name. If she begging people for somewhere to sleep night after night, it attacks the integrity of the Griffin name. So God is saying in this season, but you church shall be made.

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1: Baby, I already know. He ain't being disrespectful. He's just letting you know it's already taken care of. Baby, it's time for the shoes. It's time for our kids to get shoes for school. Don't worry about it, baby. I got it. You ain't finna worry about that because you got my name. God said, we're not going to let the devil talk about his name. He said, all I need you to do is stand in faith. All I need you to do is keep standing when the haters keep talking. He said, because they don't realize that my name is on you. When they talked about you the first time, they thought that you still had your major name. No disrespect for your old family, but I got to disrespect the devil. Where we came from is not where we going. The name I used to have, you may have labeled me as poor. You may have labeled me as ignorant. You may have labeled me as a player. You have labeled me as a homosexual. You have labeled me as a fornicator. But today, I stand in the name of Jesus Christ. I am not who I used to be, so you better act right and treat me the way our husbandman wants you to treat us. For he is our husbandman, and we are the bride of Christ. God say, I'm with you. That's why it's a shame of a woman ever have to fight a battle that a man's supposed to fight. How would you feel if you see a woman fighting a man? I saw on Instagram a grown woman fighting this older white man, and I got mad. I said, where were the men at? Where was the men that was going to stand up for this woman fighting this grown man? But God saying, you don't got to look to me, because if you face a battle, I am with you. All I'm asking you to do is not run from what's coming. All I'm asking you is don't run from it. I am your husbandman. You are my bride. I'm giving you my name. Everything about my name, the devil got the respect. Every knee shall bow and every tongue shall confess, oh my God, that the name of Jesus is Lord of all. I want you today, if you don't get nothing else, I want you to leave with the power of understanding who Jesus is and his name in your life. He says, I am Jehovah Jireh. I am the God of all flesh. He said, nothing is too hard for me. I am Jehovah Rapha. I am the God, your healer. He said, he was wounded for our transgressions, bruised for our iniquities. Chastisement of our peace was upon him. With his stripes, we are healed. The stripes of who? Jesus. Somebody say Jesus. Somebody say Jesus. That's why witches' power don't work in the name of Jesus. I don't care what incantation they set out. They can't stop the power of Jesus' name. Stop going to the witch doctor to work out what the power of Jesus' blood want to do. Stop looking at your horoscope to determine the future that God already set. You can go to the witch doctor all day long. Let me tell you, they only going to lie or tell you what God already told you in the first place. I don't need the witch to tell me who my wife is. I know who my wife is. I don't need the witch to tell me that God already blessed me. God already blessed me anyhow. God said, you can't mix your faith when I'm with you. Don't play me. I had a dream last night, and in my dream, I saw people going in the graves. I saw business people going into the graves of founders who had already died. And they were doing incantations and seances to continue the legacy of the business or ask the blessings of these dead people. I saw them putting all kind of ointments on the dead body. They opened the casket up. It was like having an out-of-body experience. And God said, they doing it in the church. He said, they love me. Yes, they say they love me and they come to church. But he said, but witchcraft is going on. He said, they mixing faith with all kind of voodoo. They're mixing faith with black magic. They're mixing faith with witchcraft. God said, if you got the power of the blood of Jesus, you don't need sage. You can't mix it. Don't mix incense with it. Even in the Old Testament, when they raised incense up to God, you know what God told them about the incense? He said, but don't take that and use that in your personal home. He said, what's holy unto me is holy unto me. He said, you can't take the holy things of the tabernacle and spread it out in your house. That's why we are at home having holy communion, eating turkey legs. We don't do that. We keep what's holy, holy. We keep what's home, home. Are you with me? We keep what's holy, holy. We keep what's home, home. And I told the church before, I said, when it comes to sage, I'm not rebuking sage. I'm rebuking the power that you think sage has. If you're using sage to get rid of evil spirits instead of living holy, then we got a problem. Kick the witch out your house. Kick the witch out. God saying this season is time to evict the witch. Evict the witch. Evict the witchcraft. Evict all the ways of witchcraft. Don't look at no horoscopes. Don't look at no tarot cards. Stop looking at constellations. Stop looking at full moon, half moon. I don't care what it is. I am tearing down idolatry in this church and in the kingdom of God. It's going to get uncomfortable, but thank God for the blood of Jesus, because we don't need all of that stuff if God with us. It's just an evil spirit in this house. I'm about to sage it up. No, the evil spirit is you. Sometimes you got to stop fornicating. Sometimes you got to stop cussing everybody.

0: mouth. 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It's you not praying, but acting in your mind, acting emotionally. You are the presence. Jesus, evict the witchcraft. It's a hard message, but God said, we got to do it. He said, because the way I want to bless you, I can't share this glory. The way I want to bless your finances, I can't share that glory with witchcraft. I can't have you saying, but I did this and I did voodoo and then I prayed. No. We can't mix it. Sometimes we got to wait on the Lord. Sometimes, let me tell you, witchcraft going to be instant. It's going to be fast. But the Holy Spirit will make you wait till your character get right. He said, I know you're praying for your marriage, but I want your character to change. I don't want to just make him happy to love you. I want your attitude to shift. I want you to stop cussing and murmuring. It's not about your marriage being sustained. It's about your character so you can make it to heaven. I don't want you happy going to hell. And sometimes God will make us wait and be miserable while we wait till our character is changed, until we understand how to have temperance and the fruit of the Spirit. Don't come here for the Holy Spirit just for signs and wonders and no work on your fruit. Witches only want to work on the signs and wonders. Witches want to see hocus pocus, but they don't want to work on their character. They want to work on their lying spirit. They don't want to work on their using and Jezebel spirit. They don't want to work on how they talk to this woman and they talk to that woman and they talk to her. Work on your witchcraft first, how you using people and rebelling against God. And God, in a dream, let me tell you what blew my mind. The witchcraft they was doing, Elder Marcus, was working. I saw when they poured oil and poured all of these things on this body, I saw the body begin to react. And the body began to breathe. And I said, oh my goodness. They were seeing signs and wonders, but their hearts were far from God. They weren't connected to God. And that's the thing. Some of y'all probably say, well, Pastor, it's in my family. Pastor, my great granddaddy showed me this. Or Pastor, I saw this. I'm not lying to you. You probably did see it. But whose power is greater? You got to make a choice. Just like a man with a woman. You may have three other different women, but today you got to make a choice. She pretty. She paid. She got a nice shape. She fine. But who gonna be your wife? Make a choice. All of them got benefits. All of them got different characteristics. There's a lot of gods out there. God of wind, God of water, God of fire. I can name them all. No, I can't. It's too many to name. But we serve Elohim. Three in one. The only God. You don't gotta figure out what to call him. All you gotta say is God. You don't got to figure out what to call. Libby, you in that car accident, you may practice Hinduism. You're still going to say Jesus. It's a Jesus saving heathen sometimes. Just because he honor his name, Michelle. Sometimes Pastor Quincy honor people outside his household just because they call Pastor Quincy. And I don't want my name or the church name to be blamed. I love you the most. Yes, you are my chosen. Yes, you are my people. But because my name is on the line, I'm not going to let my integrity slip. Instead of giving you $10 or $100 to help you with your light bill. It's sometimes God saving people who don't even call him Lord. Don't even call him Master. But just because his name is Jesus, God turned the car around. Just because they called on Jesus, God allowed the car to stop when they were supposed to die. But that's your God. That's your God, Grace. That's your God. God says, I'm with you. I'm with you. Don't leave me though. He said, I ain't leaving you or forsaking you. I'm talking to people who are on tests right now. And I was praying about, I said, Lord, what this word going to be? It's going to be tests. It's going to be trial. But he said, but I had to make it plain. I am with them. Every scripture I went to, it said, I am with thee. I am with thee. I am with thee. Every scripture. And it didn't dawn on me till this morning. I was getting a whole nother revelation. I said, Lord, what is this? He said, it's simple. I'm with them. They feel alone, but they are not alone. They being tested. But teachers, don't talk during the test. I asked my son before he took the FSA. Before he took the FSA, he got a C on one of his tests, a 70. And I was like, well, QJ don't get 70s. I'm like, what is this? It's passing, but it ain't what I'm expecting. I want him to do his best, but we still as parents, we like, we didn't expect no C, a 70. I said, what was going on? He said, well, it was a little hard. I said, okay. I said, a lot hard or kind of hard? He said, kind of hard. And so I wanted to fuss. I said, why you ain't ask the teacher? If you didn't understand something, why you ask the teacher? I got frustrated. I'm not going to lie to you. And he said, I did. I said, what happened? She said, this test, I can't tell you anything on. I can't talk. You got to do this by yourself, Quincy. Sometimes y'all don't feel like God with you. He with you. But sometimes God will make you, he'll make you wait on him, even when he's silent. Sometimes the test is making sure you know who God is. I'm not going to look to the left. I'm not going to go back to my ex. I'm not going to practice this witchcraft. I'm not going to go to my horoscope. I'm not going to go call up this 1-800 number and she's going to give me a word. She may give you a cursing word. I got to be straight up with y'all, because we getting to the point where we become an adulteress, trying different things. The world right now is being very innovative with religion and spirituality. You say energy, we say spirit. But we cannot let all of that terminology enter our homes, because after a while, our children are going to start repeating the same things. That's why I tell them, you got to bring them to Sunday school. You got to bring them in, because they need a solid foundation. Some people say, well, I'm not going to go to church right now. But you go to the movies, you go to the mall, you go to the club, you go to TNL. But church, I just don't know. You know, I don't know about church. That is the devil. You go to Publix and touch that meat that 10 people done touch. Rib eye too fatty, or that one, I don't know. And do you, well, we don't know about church right now. Don't let the devil take your blessing. Don't let the devil take your children. Because then your children are going to start asking questions that they would have already had the answer to in Sunday school. But they've been thinking about it for 5 years and you didn't know. Since 2020 have been on their mind. We almost halfway through 2022. And there's some things that they've been wondering with and struggling with. Bring them kids to church so they can know God is with them. And they don't need all of the stuff that the world has, because the world has a whole buffet of things that they can choose from. I'm telling y'all, listen, make up your mind. As of me and my house, we going to serve the Lord. So cancel your meeting with the witch. Well, she hear from God. Is she saved? She ain't saved. She just got a gift. Cancel your meeting with the witch. I got to deal with it. I feel it. I feel it heavily. And if God keep on beating me with this thing, I got to keep giving it to you till the church gets to the point where we can see the glory of God shine in this house. Because he said, I am with you and I'm going to shine my glory through you. A lot of you are going to see God come through you in a major way in this season, because you have already been tested. And God's now saying that I trust you. I feel that. This is a season where the trusted are going to walk in an inheritance that they never thought that they would see or experience before. You have passed tests. You could have went back. You could have been scared. But for some reason, you hung on to the word. You hung on to your chastity. You hung on to your lifestyle. And you did not turn away from the faith. God said, I'm going to bless you. And then some of you today, it's going to challenge you to say, I got to get it back together. Because God want to do too much for my life for me to be playing around adultery, playing around, doing this, doing that.
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0: 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And the news ain't good. 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
4: The sight before us is that of a strong and good nation that stands in silence and remembers those who were loved and who, in return, loved their countrymen enough to die for them. Yet we must try to honor them, not for their sakes alone, but for our own. And if words cannot repay the debt we owe these men, surely with our actions, we must strive to keep faith with them and with a vision that led them to battle and a final sacrifice. Our first obligation to them and ourselves is plain enough. The United States and the freedom for which it stands, the freedom for which they died, must endure and prosper. Their lives remind us that freedom is not bought cheaply. It has a cost. The willingness of some to give their lives so that others might live never fails to evoke in us a sense of wonder and mystery. And how they must have wished, in all the ugliness that war brings, that no other generation of young men to follow would have to undergo that same experience. As we honor their memory today, let us pledge that their lives, their sacrifices, their valor shall be justified and remembered for as long as God gives life to this nation. And let us also pledge to do our utmost to carry out what must have been their wish, that no other generation of young men will ever have to share their experiences and repeat their sacrifice.
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Lord have mercy. 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
4: 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We're Tallahassee's highest praise.

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1: Listen here. Now I'm going to take y'all back to an old song. See, my grandmother used to take me to the Sanctified Church. Huh? Every Sunday night. And I tell you, when we would get three blocks, looked like, within that church, we could hear them singing, and they had a washboard. Y'all don't know nothing about that way up here in New York, do you?

like some of y'all here tonight. I used to hear grandmama when she'd get up, she said, I gotta raise this service. And I hear her say something like this.

You know, the Bible says in Psalm 27 and 13, David said, I had fainted lest I had believed to see the goodness of God in the land of the living. And what we come to understand and know that even when it doesn't look good, it works for the good. To all those that are called according to his purpose, help me say,

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1: That's right, Tallahassee's highest praise, Memorial Day edition. Doc D in the building just for you, because you know I can't be away from you too long, and I want to be the soundtrack to your Memorial Day. Who have the chicken on the grill? That's what, ribs, hamburgers, hot dogs, the dark skin ones. Now I don't like a light skin hot dog. I like mine with a little, you know. See, I'm country. We're gonna have a lot of fun today. Got gospel mixes, Memorial Day mixes throughout the show. Minimal commercials, because we want to be the soundtrack to your Memorial Day, remembering those who lost their lives while fighting for our rights. Here in the United States, and we remember them. Memorial Day, and I want you to be safe if you're out and about, if you're traveling, making us your choice in gospel radio. Be careful on the road, y'all. We got a gospel mix coming up that you won't forget right here. Memorial Day edition of the Doc D Show. Let's go.

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1: The sight before us is that of a strong and good nation that stands in silence and remembers those who were loved and who, in return, loved their countrymen enough to die for them. Yet we must try to honor them, not for their sakes alone, but for our own. And if words cannot repay the debt we owe these men, surely with our actions, we must strive to keep faith with them and with a vision that led them to battle and a final sacrifice. Our first obligation to them and ourselves is plain enough. The United States and the freedom for which it stands, the freedom for which they died, must endure and prosper. Their lives remind us that freedom is not bought cheaply. It has a cost. The willingness of some to give their lives so that others might live never fails to evoke in us a sense of wonder and mystery. And how they must have wished, in all the ugliness that war brings, that no other generation of young men to follow would have to undergo that same experience. As we honor their memory today, let us pledge that their lives, their sacrifices, their valor shall be justified and remembered for as long as God gives life to this nation. And let us also pledge to do our utmost to carry out what must have been their wish, that no other generation of young men will ever have to share their experiences and repeat their sacrifice.
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0: 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Coming up, we got an inspirational word from our good friend, Pastor Otis Young, and another Memorial Day mix. No commercials, just full gospel music for you to turn up to on this Memorial Day edition of the Doc D Show.
6: You know it. 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
7: The sight before us is that of a strong and good nation that stands in silence and remembers those who were loved and who in return loved their countrymen enough to die for them. Yet we must try to honor them, not for their sakes alone, but for our own. And if words cannot repay the debt we owe these men, surely with our actions, we must strive to keep faith with them and with a vision that led them to battle and a final sacrifice. Our first obligation to them and ourselves is plain enough. The United States and the freedom for which it stands, the freedom for which they died, must endure and prosper. Their lives remind us that freedom is not bought cheaply. It has a cost. The willingness of some to give their lives so that others might live never fails to evoke in us a sense of wonder and mystery. And how they must have wished, in all the ugliness that war brings, that no other generation of young men to follow would have to undergo that same experience. As we honor their memory today, let us pledge that their lives, their sacrifices, their valor shall be justified and remembered for as long as God gives life to this nation. And let us also pledge to do our utmost to carry out what must have been their wish, that no other generation of young men will ever have to share their experiences and repeat their sacrifice.
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9: The sight before us is that of a strong and good nation that stands in silence and remembers those who were loved and who, in return, loved their countrymen enough to die for them. Yet we must try to honor them, not for their sakes alone, but for our own. And if words cannot repay the debt we owe these men, surely with our actions, we must strive to keep faith with them and with a vision that led them to battle and a final sacrifice. Our first obligation to them and ourselves is plain enough. The United States and the freedom for which it stands, the freedom for which they died, must endure and prosper. Their lives remind us that freedom is not bought cheaply. It has a cost. The willingness of some to give their lives so that others might live never fails to evoke in us a sense of wonder and mystery. And how they must have wished, in all the ugliness that war brings, that no other generation of young men to follow would have to undergo that same experience. As we honor their memory today, let us pledge that their lives, their sacrifices, their valor shall be justified and remembered for as long as God gives life to this nation. And let us also pledge to do our utmost to carry out what must have been their wish, that no other generation of young men will ever have to share their experiences and repeat their sacrifice.
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0: Bishop S.Y. Younger inside the ride out mix. I got to go and get out of here, find somebody grill to invade. I hope it's still some good food there available. Baked beans, potato salad, macaroni and cheese, chicken ribs, smoked sausages. I hope. It's a whole lot left. 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Until tomorrow, 3 p.m., if it's God's will, I'll be back on the saddle. Remember, God is the only power. With Him, we can do all things. So don't you worry about anything, because everything is going to be all right.
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2: This is the day that the Lord hath made, and we will rejoice and be glad in it. Oh, taste and see that the Lord is good, and that he's good all the time. I am just so excited to be back with you once again. Glad to have you. So happy that you chose to be with me this afternoon. It is a pleasure just knowing that there is someone that is interested in the Word of God, that wants to go deep, no surface stuff, digging deep into the Word of God and seeing what God is saying unto the body of believers right now. I am so excited. I'm always excited to get into the Word of God. I want to know what God is saying to us in this season. Yes, in this season, because it is so important. Things are going on so fast. Things are happening all around us. And I tell you, the Bible said, watch and pray. He told us to lift up our eyes. He said, lift up your hands toward heaven. Stop holding your head down. Stop holding your hands. Lift your hands to Jesus. Look up to God. Hallelujah. Stop looking down. There's only destruction down. Stop looking around. You only see the world as it is. But when you look up, you see the glory of God. You see the salvation of the Lord. You see the provisions that God has for you. You see the power that God has released into your presence. Take hold right now of the power of God, that you may do great exploits in this earthen realm right now. God is looking for you as a child right now of his to step out in the anointing of the Holy Ghost and rule and reign like he told Adam and Eve, that you have dominion over this earth. Stand up, hallelujah, and allow God to move in your life. Allow him to do great things right now. Allow him to be Lord of your life. Because you have the power of the Holy Ghost operating on the inside of you. Because you are a child of God, a born again believer, a baptized born again believer with the power of God given to you by the hand of the Holy Ghost. When Jesus died, he gave you power. When he sent the Holy Ghost, he gave you power. Use it. Walk in it. Hallelujah. And you will see things change. You begin to see the light at the end of the tunnel. I've learned to keep my mouth shut and allow the Holy Ghost to do the work in this earthen realm. We cannot go, because guess what? Greater is he that is in you than he that is in the world. They can do everything against you, but if God is for you, he's more than the whole world against you. Now let us pray. Father, we do come to you tonight, and we thank you for your goodness and your mercy. We thank you, Lord God, because you're God, and above you there is no other. We thank you, Lord God, because you are the creator of the universe. You are the one that sent down power that we may be healed. You sent your word, Lord, that we may be healed. We'll heal today. Heal from emotional hurts. Heal from pain. Heal from sickness. Heal, Lord God, right now in our minds and our bodies. In our spirits, we are healed, Lord God, by your power and your might. We are healed right now, Lord God, and we're walking in the beauty of holiness, because you said in the book of Ephesians, the first chapter, that you have chosen us from the very foundation of the world, that we may be holy and unblameable. Lord God, I praise you for that. I magnify your name, because you are worthy of all the praise. And we give you the praise, and we give you the glory. And we thank you right now for your word, for allowing us to sit at your feet, allowing us to have the ear to hear and the eyes to see what is happening in this spirit realm. Lord, we ask that you would build us up in our most holy faith. Build us up in our hidden man. Build us up, Lord God, that we may be able to walk through this earth untouched. Hallelujah. That we may be able to cast out demons, lay hands on the sick, they may be recovered, that we may speak with new tongues. In the name of Jesus, we pray. Thank you, Lord God, for answering our prayer. Thank you for being there when we need you. Thank you for showing up, hallelujah, when no one else would. We thank you and we give you praise. In Jesus' holy name, today we pray, Lord, we pray, we pray, we pray, we pray, hallelujah, thank you, Lord. Now, before we go in back into the 13th chapter, today we are dealing, once again, with the 11th through the 18th verses, talking about that false prophet. But I wanted to interject again, as we will be doing as we go along, because these scriptures help solidify the ones that we are talking about and show you a deeper depth as to how the Antichrist and the false prophet and the things that are going to be going on, the events, the activities, the things that are happening behind the scene, things that you won't be able to see unless you are in the know. The Holy Ghost said in the last days what he's going to do. He's going to pour out his spirit upon all of his people. And we're going to prophesy and dream dreams and visions, have visions. But now before we do that, we want to let's talk a little bit more about the days of Noah and the flood. Because remember, there was another event wherein God judged the earth. Let us go to the scripture. I thought we want to be on this for a while because that's the title of my ministry, End Time Ministries. And I like to be able to give God give you all as much word as I possibly can in these scriptures. And not just giving you what I think and what I read, somebody else said, and all that kind of stuff. And then you can get your own, come to your own conclusion. As I always say, sometimes I give you a point where you can start and study. Praise God. So this is going to be very interesting. It's not going to be something that you could just pull off the page just by doing your casual reading in the morning or at night or whenever you get a chance to pull it up on your phone to give yourself a scripture, you know, so you can keep going, especially if you're having a hard day or if there are things that are going on in your life, in your family, in your marriage, at home, or whatever the case may be. Maybe you need finances, thing has broken down. Sometimes you glean for the word to give you the strength to go on until God shows up and your salvation is realized. So today, let's look at Luke 17, 26 and see what it has to say in reference to what we are talking about. 26 says, just as it was in the days of Noah, so it will be in the days of the Son of Man. Okay, how was that? What was those days? We talked about it, but we want to, as I say, reiterate, because some things need to be just constantly talked about until we get it in our spirit. Then we can see what God is doing. It's just like Adam when he finally ate from the tree of the knowledge of good and evil, and he received that knowledge that gave him the opportunity to differentiate between evil and good. He realized he was naked. And the Holy Ghost said, which was through God, say, who told you you was naked? So today we have the Holy Ghost to tell us when we need things. So the people went out eating. They went on eating, drinking, marrying, giving in marriage, divorce and all, until the day Noah boarded the ark and the flood came and destroyed them all. What did it say? It will be the same as it was in the days of Noah. What's going to happen? What we are talking about now is going to happen in 13, chapter 13, talking about the false prophet, the false prophet and the Antichrist. Leading up to this, it's going to be just like the days of Noah and the days of Lot. We're going to get to Lot. It will be the same. People will be eating and drinking, buying and selling, planting and building. But on the day Lot left Sodom, fire and sulfur rained from heaven and destroyed them all. It will be like that on the day the Son of Man is revealed. You see, so while we're around here looking for signs and wonders, the Bible say the time when Jesus come back, or right before that time, because we're going to have that event of the Great Tribulation, and the Great Tribulation is going to lead up to them seeing Jesus coming in the air. So let us continue our studies, praise God. As it said here, let us go, praise God, to that where it said that it was going to be like that day. Lot in the fire and destruction that fell upon Sodom and Gomorrah. This was the answer Jesus gave to the disciples when they asked, when would the kingdom of God come? So within these two stories tell us how things will be in the last days of our world. There will be 3.5 years of great tribulation, and we have to pay attention to our current corrupted violence that are going on right now. All flesh as now corrupt their way on the earth. That's what God told them in Genesis. Genesis 6 and 11. I'm just laying the foundation for us to get there. Genesis 6 and 11 said, now the earth was corrupt in God's sight, and the earth was filled with violence. God saw how corrupt the earth was, for all flesh had corrupted its way on the earth. Then God said to Noah, I have decided to put an end to all flesh, for the earth is filled with violence because of them. Therefore, I'm going to destroy them along with the earth. And see, this time the Bible said in Isaiah that he's going to destroy the earth, because he's going to make a new earth and a new heaven. Remember in Revelation 21 and 22? A new heaven and a new earth. And then it said in verse number 13 in Genesis 6, verse number 13, what did it say? Here. Oh, I just read it. There will be violence and violence and violence and violence and violence. And then in chapter 13, it tells us here that chapter 13, verse 13. You got it? Verse 13. Now the men of Sodom were evil, sinning greatly against the Lord. So after Lot had separated from him, the Lord said to Abram, look from the place where you are. Look north and south, east and west. But I will give you and your offspring forever all the land that you see. So that's what the Lord is saying. When the earth is all torn down and revived, he's going to give us the land during the millennial. So what we see here, praise God, we see that God is telling us that just like it was during the days of Noah and the days of Lot, that's the way it is going to be during the time when the Antichrist and the false prophet show up. So let us continue our studies from last week. We was talking about the Antichrist is the object of the signs that is going to be performed by the false prophet. Because remember, the false prophet is going to be the one that is setting the stage for the Antichrist. And the signs that he's going to be performing are going to be performing directed toward the leadership of the Antichrist. The false prophet is the performer. The world sees the miracles and concludes that the Antichrist must be God, because he looked at what his prophet can do. The world is going to look at what the prophet is doing. Oh, he's doing this, he's doing that. So the Antichrist must be the right one. So he maketh fire come down from heaven on the earth inside of man. Fire from heaven. And here's what that looks like. This won't be a private demonstration, As I said before, we'll be looking at a live broadcast, a global audience, the false prophet, the lamb-like figure, the religious leader, the world trust, stands before a crowd. See, he does not look like a sorcerer. He won't look like a sorcerer. He looks like a priest, like a bishop, like a spiritual authority whose robe and demeanor communicates holiness. And he raises his hand and fire descends from the sky. This won't be metaphorically, but it'll be physical and visible, captured on every camera, every phone, every satellite feed. Now picture this. The crowd grasps. The commentators go silent. The replay will circulate within seconds from as the world watches. As they say, it'll go viral. The world is watching what they think will be a religious leader calling fire from heaven. You got to remember now, this is the three unholy trinity. And the false prophet is acting in the behalf of the dragon, which is Satan, who is empowering the two beasts. This fire coming down from heaven is the same sign that Elijah performed on Mount Carmel. The same sign that proved that Elijah's God was the true God. But here's the inversion, because on Mount Carmel, the fire from heaven proved that Yahweh was God and the prophet of Baal were false. So these things are good to know if you're watching and praying, and as the Bible say, looking for Jesus' return. So on the false prophet stage, the fire from heaven is designed to prove the opposite. Not that Yahweh is God, but that the Antichrist is God, and the God of the Bible is irrelevant. He doesn't matter anymore. That's why right now, Trump, they're slowly bringing it in. You're seeing him, picture himself as Jesus, picture himself as praying, because they want to insert religion and state, and they want the state religion, the national religion, to be Christian nationalists. Now, we talked about that Christian nationalist. They're using the word Christians to deceive the very elect and to bring in all of these false prophets that we've been looking at on the TV for years. Now they're talking about, oh, if Christian nationalists, if it means loving Jesus and all of this, and sign me up. That's a fluke. Don't fall for it. That's one of those false signs. Because they want to insert Christian nationalists as our national religion. But you cannot insert nationalists on Christian, because what that means is that you give your alliance to the nation, to America, not to the flag and not to our constitution, but to America and one man that seemed to be losing his mind. So, same sign, opposite conclusion. Do you see the deception? Do you see it? The world, a world that has spent centuries dismissing the supernatural as mythological. Even on the TV, on the children's cartoons, we see where they're showing these cartoons of little spirits and little beings with angel wings, and they call charm and demons and saints and all of these different programs that they have been ushering up and pushing up for years to get people desensitized to the gospel. The fact that Jesus came, he died, he rose again. And he gave us a church without spot or wrinkle. A church that he deemed holy. A church that is worthy of his word. So they have been, over the years, desensitizing people to the central, supernatural of God. But listen, metaphorically has no framework to distinguish divine fire from demonic fire. So that's what they're getting. They don't want you to be able to distinguish the working of the Holy Ghost to the working of demonic spirits. They had that time and where everybody was laying hands and speaking, prophesying. Now it's going to be a different connotation. People will see the fire, they will see the lamb, hear the dragon, and believe the dragon because the lamb is the one speaking, deceiving those who dwell on the earth by the means of the miracles, even in the church. That's why the Holy Ghost say you must protect your anointing, protect your pulpit, protect yourself. Learn the word of God and don't just go by how you feel and what you think. I don't believe that. What does the word of God say, rather you believe it or not? Rather go by your belief, I ain't feeling it. God ain't talking about your feelings and what you feel. He's talking about his word. Writing it about it. Precisely inserted. His word. Not how you was raised in your denomination. Not no tradition. Protect your anointing. Protect your church, pastor. Don't let anybody come in your pulpit. Know what they believe. Know if they are a spirit come. Because all they need to do is just come up in there and release that spirit. And you'll never know it until you see all of this division going on in your church. That deception that I'm talking about now is going to be globally, totally, absolutely, comprehensively implemented without man even realizing. And it's going to operate through a religious figure, not a political one. The false prophet exploits that trust that people have in the little that they know about Jesus. Because the Catholic people, they go to church and most of that stuff is talked sometime in Latin. They don't even know what they're talking about. They just bow and eat the cookie and all of that and bow and they don't even know. The lamb uses the world's faith against it, saying to the world people that they should make an image to the beast. The false prophet does not just point to the Antichrist. He directs the construction of the infrastructure of worship and images, a representation, something the world can see, penetrate, interact with. The false prophet is the architect of the worship system. He builds what the Antichrist inhabiteth, but the signs are just the beginning. What the false prophet does next is the mechanism that should concern every born again believer and every person on this earth. This man, that false prophet, whomever he is or whomever he will be when he shows up, will we know? This man will transform the religious deception into an economical weapon that controls every person on earth. Now here's the details that most time we don't connect to the Antichrist. But the Bible explicitly assigns these events to the false prophet. Let us read it again. Revelation 13, 15 through 17. We're starting at 15 this time. 15 through 17. Let us read. It said, he was permitted to give a spirit to the image. I'm reading out a different book this time. To the image of the beast, so that the image of the beast could both speak and cause whoever would not worship the image of the beast to be killed. Did you hear that? This image is going to be able to speak. And it seems to me like it's saying that the image is going to cause whoever would not worship the image of the beast to be killed. Let's read that again. Let's get a clarity. He was permitted to give a spirit to the image of the beast so that the image of the beast could both see, the image of the beast could both speak and cause the image to be people that won't worship to be killed. And he required everyone, we read this last time, small and great, rich and poor, free and slave. That's why I say stop worrying about them rich people. Talking about their billions and all that kind of stuff. That don't mean nothing. That's just a fluke. That means nothing. They won't spend it. They worrying and agonizing over it. You agonizing over it. My God. Agonize over God giving you some money so you can support the kingdom of God. What are they going to do? To give them a mark on the right hand and on the forehead so that no one can buy or sell unless he had the mark, the beast's name, or the number of the mark. And let's finish with verse number 18. Here's wisdom. The one who understands this must calculate the number of the beast because it is a number of a man. The number of a man. So what do we see? He builds what the Antichrist inhabited. So what he say? Most people connected to the Antichrist, but the Bible explicitly designed the false prophet. See, the mark of the beast is not implemented by the first beast. It is implemented by the second beast. That's another reason why I hesitate when people say things like the Antichrist is operating now. We know that the spirit of the Antichrist has been in operation forever. The Christian nationalist is operating under the Antichrist spirit. Any spirit that doesn't acknowledge that Christ Jesus came in the flesh, died on the cross, rose from the dead, and ascended back to heaven, is sitting on the right hand of God, making intercession for us, praying for us. Any spirit that does not accept that, does not preach that, does not manifest the power of God, is an Antichrist spirit. The second beast, the false prophet, implements the mark system. The religious leader, the lamb-like, speaking like a dragon, is the one who designs, deploys, and enforces the economical control system that contradicts, that conditions all commerce on worship of the first beast. The mark is not a political mandate from a dictator. Y'all talk about him being a dictator, dictator this, dictator that. When you see these people, you're not going to even look at them as trying to be dictators. Because dictators are obvious. These people are not going to be obvious. Believing it would be a mandate, not from a dictator, not a political leader, a religious requirement enforced by a spiritual authority. Compliance is worship. Commerce is worship. Buying bread is worship. You see how we can miss the revelation that God is showing us right now. So listen, I wish above all things that you may prosper and be in health, even as your soul prospers.
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2: 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Yet we must try to honor them, not for their sakes alone, but for our own. And if words cannot repay the debt we owe these men, surely with our actions, we must strive to keep faith with them and with a vision that led them to battle and a final sacrifice. Our first obligation to them and ourselves is plain enough. The United States and the freedom for which it stands, the freedom for which they died, must endure and prosper. Their lives remind us that freedom is not bought cheaply. It has a cost. The willingness of some to give their lives so that others might live never fails to evoke in us a sense of wonder and mystery. And how they must have wished, in all the ugliness that war brings, that no other generation of young men to follow would have to undergo that same experience. As we honor their memory today, let us pledge that their lives, their sacrifices, their valor shall be justified and remembered for as long as God gives life to this nation. And let us also pledge to do our utmost to carry out what must have been their wish, that no other generation of young men will ever have to share their experiences and repeat their sacrifice.
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1: When I got saved, when I got delivered from drugs and alcohol, my grandmother, she told me, she said, there's a song I want you to learn.

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